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0: It was just another day, a familiar drive through familiar country. But then, just around the corner, came the unexpected. He'd let his speed creep a little too high as he approached a bend, and he was no longer driving at the right speed for the road. The scary thing is, he didn't even realize driving even a little too fast for the situation is a major cause of collisions, especially on country roads where you don't know what's around the corner. 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
1: 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From Rodgers and Hammerstein to Leonard Bernstein and Irving Berlin, Cole Porter and Noel Coward to Lloyd Webber and George Gershwin. 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
2: And I'm just standing there. I can't say a word. Because everything's just gone. I've got nothing. Absolutely nothing. In one single moment, your whole life can turn round. I stand there for a minute, staring straight into the ground. Looking to the left slightly, then looking back down. The world feels like it's caved in, proper sorry frown. 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I can change and I can grow, or we could adjust. The wicked thing about us is we always have trust. 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But her eyes glaze over like she's looking straight through me. Then her eyes must have closed for what seems an eternity.

0: Here's Alex, turning at a junction. 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
1: Mm-hmm.
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every Wednesday on your lunch break, I think. And you always order the special with the hot chocolate. And my manager be tripping and stuff, talking about we gotta use water, but I always use some milk and cream for you, cause I think you're kinda sweet. Anyway, you always got on some fly blue suit, and your cufflinks are shining all bright. So what you do?

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And I mean, we could just go across the street to the park right here. Wait, hold up. My cell phone breaking. Hold up.

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4: Wakey, wakey then. It's 7 o'clock on Radio Harrow. And, well, the rest of the UK, actually, but who's really nitpicking that? I'm David Rees. This is Radio Harrow. And I'm here very pleased to bring you this show this morning.
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4: Best way to start the day off is to play some good music, have a bit of a laugh, not really take things too seriously, and just get you in a good mood for the week ahead. Coming up, to start the show, two great songs back to back, without me wittering in between, and then you'll be sorted. Enough time to get the kettle on, really. Tea or coffee, doesn't matter what your poison is.

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1: It's Radio Harrow at breakfast. Good morning, I'm David Rees. More than just music, we're a health and wellbeing station. That's what we are in the basement of the hospital. And we're looking at the A to Z of health on the NHS website. You can find it yourself. If you go to nhs.uk, just under the NHS logo on the top bar, there's a button called A to Z of health. And you can find out different health issues in the alphabet. And I'm mentioning some of them on the radio just to kind of help. It kind of provides knowledge to you because you might hear about something you didn't know about. And you can learn from it and maybe keep an eye on your body and see if you notice anything yourself. So I'm getting this from the NHS website. I'm not a doctor, just to say, but I'm just reading out verbatim what it says on the website. So I'm going to look at the letter J and Japanese encephalitis, which I've never heard of. So I'd like to learn about this so we can learn about it together on the station now. Japanese encephalitis is a rare but serious infection that you get from mosquito bites in some parts of the world. So if you're travelling in an area, there's a risk of catching it. You can get a vaccine to help you prevent it. Japanese encephalitis, not found in the UK. It's mainly found in rural Asian areas, but it's rare for travellers to get it. It's caused by a virus which is spread through mosquito bites. You can find it in parts of India, China, Japan, South Korea, Indonesia and South or East Asia, such as Thailand, Malaysia and Vietnam. So, as I say, you can get a vaccine for this if you're staying in one of those places for more than a month. If you're staying in a rural area or you're staying near or visiting rice fields, wetlands or places where pigs are kept. Symptoms of Japanese encephalitis, most of them have no symptoms, but you get flu-like symptoms sometimes, including a headache, high temperature, feeling sick or tummy pain. It's annoying when that happens, isn't it? When it's like flu-like symptoms, because it's generally going to be flu. But it's always good to be aware of other things. Symptoms usually go away on their own, but some people, the infection spreads to the brain and causes more serious injuries, such as a severe headache, feeling confused, or not being able to move parts of your body. Those are some of the symptoms of that. If you're unsure, you can get an urgent GP appointment from the NHS by dialing 111.

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It's David Rees at breakfast here on Radio Harrow. Hope I find you well today. And I feel a little bit kind of on my own here. Let's just put this on here and I'll speak with this. Here we go. I don't know, I just felt a little bit lonely there. But I feel a bit better now. It's David Rees here. Welcome to the show. Good morning to you. It's Radio Harrow. Do you have good oral hygiene? Do you go to the dentist regularly? I don't want to make you feel bad, but I'm just talking about it briefly because time runs away with you. This is what I find. So when I was a teenager and I got to about 12, 13 years old, I was going to the dentist every 6 months, okay? And like clockwork, went to Dr. Drake's in Pinner. It's not there anymore, sadly, but ever since I grew teeth, I was going to him. And then things happened. You know, I had an appointment which I cancelled because I couldn't go to it. And then I didn't book one for ages. And I went to the dentist. And I remember this clear as day. I went in there and sat down in the reception. And I just said, just out of interest, I don't think I've been to the dentist for quite a long time. I think I haven't been for like 3 years. And she looked and she was like, dum, dum, dum. Yeah, 10. Yeah, but 10 years? Seriously? I was in my mid-20s now, I think. Anyway. See, this is the problem. I lose track of time now. It's all passing very quickly. But I got out of the habit, you see. And when I moved house, I set up the dentist straight away to get on the list. But it took, you know, a few months to go off the waiting list and actually go. And then I had not bad teeth, but I did need a filling or two. And the thing about it was that, I booked it in and I just decided to go for it. And then I had the filling, and actually it wasn't as bad as I thought I remembered. I was like, the injection they stuck in my gums didn't really hurt, and, it felt a bit cold on there. But otherwise, the dentist was very nice. I sat there with my eyes closed, mouth wide open, and, as you do when you go to the dentist, and it was fine. Nothing wrong with it at all. So what I did was, as soon as I finished, I went to reception, booked the next one straight away, because I just thought I might as well do it now and stick to it and keep in my mind that actually it wasn't that bad, but if I keep going regularly, I might not need to have a filling in future because I kind of nip it in the bud early. So, if you haven't been to the dentist for a long time, I'd recommend it because before you know it, it'll be 20 years since you last went.

0: 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Good morning, I'm David Rees, here live in the basement of Northwick Park and St Mark's Hospital. 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That's right, breakfast can be any time you want now. You don't have to get up early, especially. If you work on shifts, then you can listen when you wake up, even if it's at like 10 a.m. or, I don't know, if you do afternoons, you wake up at 1 because you do overnights. I don't know. That doesn't make sense what I just said, but you know what I mean. Any time you can listen to it, breakfast can be whenever you want. And in fact, I suggest that you wake up when you don't have to go to work and listen back to the breakfast show, and you can think, oh, I don't have to do that. And you can kind of not just associate my show with going to the work you hate, you know? So it's a nice way to go about doing it in a slightly different way.
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2: 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National Highways. And what's that? They said thanks very much.
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It's David Rees's breakfast piece here on Radio Harrow. Now, getting things talked about on the show is very interesting. If something I find on the internet interests me, I'll talk about it on the radio. Sometimes it's things that's going on in my life. I think that'll be funny to talk about. So there's lots of things that make it into this show. And one of the things I look at is Harrow websites. So harrowtimes.co.uk is a website. And I've had a look at that recently for certain things I've talked about on the show. And I have talked about these things. It just occurred to me, I think the things I've talked about mainly from Harrow Times are not related to Harrow in the least. And why do local papers do this? I know that they need to get the clicks and everything, but Harrow Times for a while went on the rampage talking about The Wheel, that quiz show with Michael McIntyre, and it's like they were just obsessed with it for ages. I wondered if there was some kind of, like, you know, payola that was going on there or something. But and I was like, what's this to do with Harrow? I don't even know. Did Michael McIntyre go to Harrow? Or did he live in Harrow at any point? Been at the Harrow Arts Centre, done any... No, we don't even know, you see? This is the thing. And it just occurred to me, I'm talking about Harrow Times stuff, it's not even in Harrow. And local media is, even though there's devolution happening and everyone wants more local accountability, there's no local media. And then when there is local media, they talk about national issues or, like, surveys about cleaning your teeth or whatever. And it's just like, why isn't there local stories in the local news? So I'm just mentioning this now because this brings content to the show. If you want to get, like, two or three extra people knowing about the stuff in Harrow, I'm your man. Come to me and I'll talk about it on the radio. Let's get local issues out there.

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Good morning, I'm David Rees. More than just music, 7 till 9, Monday to Friday. That's me. Hello. Now, if you want to get in touch with me, it's kind of a retro way now, actually, and then you think about it, but email. Yeah, you could type the email address in, send us a message, and that's one way of contacting us. studio@radioharrow.org. 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It'll come into the studio, and if you've got a song that you want to play for a loved one or for yourself, be selfish, nothing wrong with that, then email that to me now. studio@radioharrow.org.

0: more than just music. It's Radio Harrow at breakfast. Here with you for David Rees's breakfast piece till 9 today. Thank you very much. Now, I've talked about on the show another time about using content on the show, right? Finding things to talk about on Radio Harrow at breakfast is difficult. I'm always looking for things to talk about. And I mentioned about the Harrow Times, and I said that I've mentioned some articles recently on the show, and there's not been about Harrow at all. And I think this is worth exploring a bit further, because Harrow Times is a local, used to be newspaper. I think it's still around. Lots of adverts for things in the middle of it. At least they used to be anyway. I haven't really seen it for a while in physical form, but the website's there. And I'm just looking at the news page on the Harrow Times website. Harrow Times website. So this is what we've got. Leisure. Next generation of dance stars are being priced out of the industry. Study reveals. Is there a local? No, there isn't. Talked about this on the show. 12% of Brits following dentist recommended teeth cleaning. That's not local either. One of the best EastEnders stars leaving BBC Soap. Well, okay, that's filmed in Elstree, so it's not too far away from us, but that's a bit tenuous. Simon Cowell faces legal fight over alleged napkin deal. Loose women panellist threatens ITV with... Do you notice a theme here? There's no local in this at all. Fiona Phillips' husband shares Alzheimer's update. That's a terrible story, but there were websites for that. It's not local. And, let me see. There's one here. Man in 30s. Assaulted outside a Harrow Town Centre bar. There you go. There's some news. It's at the bottom of the page, though, and I've gone through all this stuff. It's like, what is the point of Harrow Times online? What's the point of it? You can get this news anywhere, but why would you go to Harrow Times for it? You want to go there, surely. You're like, what's going on in Harrow? Oh, David talked about something on the radio. Let's go and look at harrowtimes.co.uk, see if there's anything there. You have to wade through the weeds to try and find it. What's going on?
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0: Playing lots of great music this morning and just waking you up with the best vibe, I think. I think it's a really good vibe this morning. I'm really enjoying the show. Hope you are too. It's David Reese's Breakfast Piece.
1: I never met you, but I wanted to invite you to the party. And you walked in with those green eyes, never stolen by nobody. And they flicker to the future for a moment I could picture. Then you touched me.

Breakfast on Radio Harrow. I'm David Rees, here with you till 9 o'clock for David Rees's Breakfast Piece. Doing this feature occasionally on the show, the A to Z of Health from the NHS website, so you can find out the latest details there. NHS.uk is the address, and we're looking at some of the letters of the alphabet and some of the symptoms and conditions that you can find there. We're looking at O and osteoporosis. Now, this is quite a lengthy one, so I'm not going to read all of it out, so you'll have to find out more on the NHS website. But osteoporosis is a health condition that weakens bones, making them fragile and more likely to break, developing slowly over several years, and is often only diagnosed when a fall or sudden impact causes a bone to fracture. Most common injuries with osteoporosis are broken wrist, broken hip fracture, and broken spinal bones, vertebrae. But breaks can happen in other bones such as the arm or pelvis. The stage before osteoporosis is called osteopenia. This is when the bone density scan shows you have lower bone density than the average for your age, but not low enough to cause osteoporosis. The cause of it, the normal part of aging is losing of bone, but some lose bone much faster than normal and can lead to osteoporosis and an increased risk of broken bones. Women also lose bone rapidly in the first few years after the menopause, and women are more at risk from osteoporosis than men, particularly if the menopause begins early, before the age of 45. Osteoporosis can affect men, younger women and children at times as well. So there's a little bit about O, osteoporosis, from the NHS website. That address again is nhs.uk/conditions. And you can find that. That's to take you to the list straight away. But there is a whole A to Z on there. And I think I'm doing my bit by mentioning it on Radio Harrow to just provide a bit of sunlight to it and to talk about things that you don't normally hear at breakfast in the health arena. You're welcome. It's David Rees here on Breakfast.

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Good morning. I'm David Rees. Very nice to be here. 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

0: David Reese's breakfast piece.
1: I hope you give me some credit here. I've got nearly all the way through the show, and I haven't said hump day once. Oh, damn it. Oh, well, there you go. It is anyway. And we've got lots of music to get you through your work day. And at 9 o'clock this evening, it is Wednesday's edition of Harrow Today. So tune in for that and find out what's going on in Harrow, Brent, Ealing and beyond. I'll see you tomorrow morning for breakfast from 7. Have a good Wednesday.

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2: 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This is The Shuffle with me, Sarika, on Radio Harrow. I am with you until midday. It is Wednesday. Some might call it hump day, but not when you're listening to The Shuffle. This is where we'll play you lots of great music to get you in the mood, get you over that hump in the middle of the week. And there'll be lots of great music coming your way, as well as Live at 11, which will, of course, be at 11. And there will also be our chill zone for the last half hour of the show, leading you into midday for your midweek lunch break. So let's get into things now. Let's have something old and new to kick off the show. Let's shuffle.
3: 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Don't watch that! Watch this! This is the heavy, heavy monster sound! The nuttiest sound around! So if you're coming off the street and you're beginning to feel the heat, well, listen, Buster, you better start to move your feet to the rockinest, rock-steady beat of madness!

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1: Oh my God, I am loving the shuffle this morning. So many great songs, so many great bits of music and all sorts of genres, which is what we do on this show. We play you a bit of everything. I hope you're enjoying it too. If you are, get involved, get in touch. 0208 869 3959. Let us know if you're enjoying the music. 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
2: Here's Alex, pedalling off to work. And here's Nikki, driving off for a morning coffee. You know the drill, Nikki. Allow at least 1.5 metres when overtaking cyclists, or more if driving over 30 miles per hour. And for horse riders, like Joe on Daisy here, slow down to under 10 miles per hour and allow at least 2 metres. 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
3: 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You'll find lots of stuff in the show, lots of great music to really get you started. 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
5: Wow, what an amazing mix of music. I am really feeling it this morning. I think it's some great songs, great ballads, great rock songs, great everything we've had so far. I'm really, really enjoying the shuffle and I hope you are too. I hope it's brightening up your morning because I feel like we need some feel-good stuff everywhere. And this is the perfect playlist for that. Whatever you're feeling, I've got you. I've got you. And just to show you what I'm about, let's keep getting you. Here's some more music.

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2: 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I am loving the shuffle this morning on Radio Harrow. 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I'll be back in a sec with some more great songs because I'm here with you until 12.
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3: If you're renting for the first time, here's something you need to know. 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And they don't have to test your smoke alarms. It's like paying the rent. You've got to do that. 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
4: 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Fire kills. You can prevent it.
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2: 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If not, I'm very disappointed in you. 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I mean it, add this in. 0208 869 3959. 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Add that in, and then presto, in your WhatsApp, we should pop up and you should be able to message in whenever you like. If you're loving the music on The Shuffle, if you're loving the music on anyone else's show as well, not just me, get in touch. Let us know. We'd love to hear from you. If you've got anything you want to say, any shout outs, any requests, get in touch, add us on WhatsApp and we can chat. How great would that be?

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Have you guys followed us on Instagram or Twitter? You need to follow us, guys. We're at Radio Harrow on both. Very easy to find. And we do all sorts of stuff on there. You can find out all about the latest shows, all the latest updates from the station. 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So there's loads of great stuff there, lots of great bits of advice, and lots of really interesting people to hear from as well. So if you're not following us on the socials, on Instagram, on Twitter, @Radio Harrow is what you need to do so you don't miss out on any of our great content.

my God. We're almost at the end of hour one on The Shuffle on Radio Harrow. Hope you've been enjoying the music. You know what? I feel like I need a quick cuppa and a snack before we get into our next hour of great music. So basically, don't go anywhere. Make a quick cuppa, but keep us on in the background. And I've got more great music for you, great random music for you up until lunchtime.

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0: That was today's Live at 11. If you liked it, go on and make sure to tune in again tomorrow, because we'll be doing the same thing again with lots more great live music coming your way on The Shuffle.
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3: 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So if you're not following us on the socials, on Instagram, on Twitter, at Radio Harrow is what you need to do so you don't miss out on any of our great content.

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7: My dad said he knew our house like the back of his hand, but when the fire got going, he couldn't see the back of his hand. Mum was with my baby brother, trying to get downstairs. Dad and me went through the bedroom window. 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Plan B. Saved his life and mine. 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
7: What an epic shuffle today. I mean, we've literally gone through everything, like every genre. I feel like this has been one heck of a shuffle. These past 2 hours have just been like a super shuffle, absolute super shuffle. And I hope you've enjoyed the random mix of music that I've brought you today. Unfortunately, that is all I've got time for. Like, this 2 hours has just gone by. 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But make sure to tune in tomorrow as well, because I'll be back with some more. If you love this, maybe we can make another super shuffle tomorrow from 10. So get in touch. I'll see you then.

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0: Though this season of her life had been cold, lonely, and tough, though she slipped back into a darkness she had hoped by now to have overcome, she had learned a beautiful lesson as she kissed her girls goodbye and thanked them for getting her out the house. 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

0: We're going to move on to talking about our guilty pleasures when it comes to TV shows and movies. Now, everybody has those movies or TV shows that they can binge watch and watch over and over and over again. And we've just been discussing earlier today in the studio that White Chicks is one of those movies that probably wouldn't get made today because it's politically incorrect, but it's one that everybody comes back to all time and time again, and it's just so funny. Are there any other movies that you guys keep coming back to, even though...
1: I know one with Will Ferrell in it, which is Kicking and Screaming from the year 2005. Mm-hmm. Or I remember another film as well. What other films do I like? I remember The Little Manhattan as well, which was quite a good one. And it also features Josh Hutcherson in it as well.
0: Right. What about you, Bridget? Are there any movies that or TV shows that you just can't...
2: TV show I cannot miss over the last few years is Call the Midwife. Ooh, absolutely,
0: that is a good one,
2: love it.
0: I don't know if I'd classify that as a guilty pleasure. That's just a pleasure for me.
2: It's a pleasure, isn't it? I just love, and I can watch the reruns on iPlayer all the time. Excellent program. Yeah. And I used to be like that with Peaky Blinders as well. Ooh. I couldn't get enough of that. I used to love that. And there's actually a club in Camden Town where they wear the outfits. And I was picking somebody up from Camden Town waiting in the car and I thought it was the main character walking past, and I got all excited. I said, I've just seen him. And the person said, actually, there's a club down there, everyone's dressed like.
0: Tricking you. What about you, Oliver? Are there any movies or TV shows that you keep coming back to?
3: I like a bit of like superhero movies and TV shows, and like a bit of sci-fi, like Star Wars. There's stuff I kind of like to watch.
0: Mm. Have any of you watched The Mask with Jim Carrey from the 90s?
2: Yes.
0: So that's one of the movies that when you watch it now, it just does not make sense. But at the same time, it was such a classic at the time.
2: Hilarious.
0: That you just couldn't look away when that was on.
2: Exactly. And that was that round about the same... after Sister Act 1 and 2.
0: Yeah, Sister Act is another one. Like, the tunes in Sister Act, they are just too good.
2: They're brilliant movies. And normally, I don't like Part 2 or the sequel, but that, I think, was just as good, really. And another remake of another guilty pleasure, Hairspray.
0: Oh.
2: Now, the original was brilliant, and the remake was just as good.
0: Yeah,
2: really was.
0: I've never seen the original. I've only seen the new one with Zac Efron.
2: All right. Watch the original. Excellent movie. Yeah.
0: And speaking of Zac Efron, have you guys seen High School Oliver?
3: I haven't.
0: I haven't seen it either. You, Oliver?
3: I haven't.
0: I haven't seen it either. And it's I grew up in that generation, so people get quite shocked. People my age get quite shocked that I've never seen it. But it is a guilty pleasure for many people. They've grown up with it. They come back to it time and time again.

0: I want you, I need you, oh God. 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
1: Oh, rather.
0: Gardening and...
1: Other things.
0: Ladies and gentlemen, Radio Harrow royalty on the tapestry of broadcasting, Mr. Neil Ford.
1: Hello there. Got proper eyebrow on this quiz, I have.
2: Do we need paper?
1: Yes.
0: It's that highbrow.
1: Okay, well organised.
2: We're very well...
1: Should we do that? Should we do paper and all that? Right. Okay, paper. So, I want you 5 questions.
2: Have we told anyone we're doing a quiz?
1: Doing a quiz. Yes. We have. Yeah. Right. 5 questions. I would like 5 answers. Okay. Pretty highbrow stuff. Oh, you didn't? Didn't I give you paper? You'd be a massive disadvantage, Maddie. I'm sorry. Okay. Question one.
2: Is there a theme?
1: No. Highbrow. Highbrow is the theme.
2: Brow.
1: Yeah. So, what was the name of A.A. Milne's son? Multiple choice.
3: No. Oh, okay, good.
1: Was it Peter Pan, Long John Silver, or Christopher Robin? What was the name of A.A. Milne? He wrote books. Children's books. I'm just saying, because we're getting blank looks on the right here.
2: And that's a tough lesson, but...
1: Yeah, I know. She's tough, isn't she? All right, so, what was the name of A.A. Milne's son? Peter Pan, Long John Silver, Christopher Robin. 2. Which impressionist painted the Water Lily Pond in 1899? Was it Matisse, Monet, or Yarwood? Famous impressionists.
2: Yes.
1: I like it when contestants, for that is what you are for the purpose of the next few minutes, cover their hands.
2: That's very serious. I also don't want anyone passing judgment.
1: Oh, that's the truth of it, isn't it? Yeah. Phil's got a game face on. With which city do you associate gondolas?
2: Right. Me personally, or
1: well, just... one does one associate gondolas? Right now, forget your Venice; far too easy. Venice, come on. A.
2: What do you mean?
1: Oxford, B. Cambridge, or C. Gillingham. Where can you ride a gondola?
2: But they're punts.
1: Well, punts, gondolas. It's just don't. I'm in charge in it.
2: And you can punt in both of those.
1: No, you only one I've seen. I tried in one, couldn't find it.
2: Fine then. I'll go with
1: no. No more Mr. Nice Guy.
2: Fine.
1: I'm gonna help you more, Maddie, now.
2: She's jealous.
1: Question 4. Who wrote the musical The Phantom of the Opera? Was it Andrew Lloyd Webber, Julian Lloyd Webber, or Wilfred Hyde White?
2: Wait, hang
1: on. Any of them 5. Was it Andrew Lloyd Webber, his sister Julian Lloyd Webber, or Wilfred Hyde White, who may or may not have been relative? How are we doing, Maddie? Favourite contestant. How are you doing? Any, you want to help with any of them? Question 5. Which statue has no arms?
2: Christ.
1: Was it Venus and Serena, Venus in Blue Jeans, or Venus de Milo? Which statue by this sculptor, Alexandros of Antioch, he statuified Venus and Serena, Venus in Blue Jeans, or Venus de Milo? Should we go to some music?
0: Let's go for some music, and then on the other side, we'll have the answers. All the listeners are marking their own. Calvin Harris featuring Dua Lipa. One Kiss is All It Takes for them. For Maddie and Phil, they're hoping it's going to be 5 answers, because 5 answers is what it takes to win at this quiz.
1: Yes.
3: Does it? Or is it not just the person who gets the most points?
1: Well, it's up to 5. Don't I start you're having to go at me. You're having to go at him now.
3: I will do anything to defend my honour.
1: Good luck. Good luck, Maddie. Right. Question 1. A.A. Milne's son was called... Phil.
2: Chris.
1: Chris.
2: Yeah.
1: Christopher Robin. because he ritted Winnie the Pooh, didn't he?
4: Yes, love Winnie the Pooh.
1: Right, which impressionist? So you're both correct on that one. Which impressionist?
2: One thing, yeah. I think if what? You were a character, you'd be Tigger.
1: Oh, do you think so? Mm. Not Eeyore?
2: No.
1: No?
5: I'm Eeyore.
1: You're Eeyore,
2: no,
1: are you?
2: No, I don't. No, you'd definitely be Tigger.
1: That's or really
2: Shrey
1: annoying.
2: Shrey would be Tigger.
5: Yeah.
1: I want to be Winnie the Pooh.
2: I think.
1: It's my quiz.
2: Fine, you can be Winnie the Pooh. I was going to make Steve Winnie the Pooh.
1: Hey, yeah, if he does the quiz, he can be Winnie the Pooh. It's my quiz.
2: I think Maddie would be Piglet.
1: Yes. Yeah. Be a good Piglet.
2: You'd be a good Piglet. Yeah. Anyway, sorry, I've derailed this.
1: Shall we finish the quiz?
2: Yeah, go on.
1: Right, so which impressionist painted the Water Lily Pond in 1899? Was it Matisse, Monet or Yarwood?
5: Was it Monet?
1: Monet.
2: I put Matisse.
1: Maddie scores with a Monet.
2: Oh, I knew it was an M.
1: Maddie scores with a Monet. Question three, which city do you associate gondolas? Now, I've been getting some stick for this. So, let's see if we can ride this out all uneventful, right? Ready to turn down one of the mics, right? Was it A, Oxford, B, Cambridge, C, Gillingham? Phil?
2: Well.
1: Yes?
2: I know the answer you're looking for is Cambridge.
1: Ready, Shrey? Yes.
2: But you can go punting in Oxford as well.
1: What was your answer?
2: Cambridge. And Oxford. What did you put?
5: Yeah, I put both, but...
2: See? Right, do we both just get a point?
1: Yes.
2: Yeah, okay, cool.
1: Fine. Right, question four. Who wrote the Phantom of the Opera musical? Was it Andrew Lloyd Webber, his sister Julian, or Wilfred Hyde White?
5: Was it Wilfred Hyde White?
2: I put Andrew Lloyd Webber.
1: Correct.
5: Yeah.
1: That's a fiendish laugh.
5: I should have.
1: The hooded claw over there has got that right.
2: We're bringing it home.
1: And which Alexandros of Antioch statue has no arms, Phil?
2: Venus
1: de Milo.
5: Yeah.
1: Venus de Milo. Yes, correct. So what are the scores? Maddie, what is your score?
5: I got 4 out of 5.
1: And Phil, what did you get?
2: I got 4 out of 5.
1: Oh, good job.
6: We have a tie.
2: Done.
1: I have in my hand a piece of paper. Peace in our time. Right, there are how many countries that begin and end with the letter A? How many countries?
2: Can I think?
1: No. How many countries?
5: 22.
1: 11. Okay, the correct answer is 11.
2: Oh, no!
6: What?
2: Congratulations.
6: I have never been in a studio where it has been such an animated quiz.
1: That's
6: before.
1: Carnage. She's gone around the room 3 times already.
2: That is astounding.
1: So congratulations to Phil. Hard lines, Maddie. I tried to engineer it for you after she got mean and nasty to me.
6: Phil, how do you feel?
2: I should get a lottery ticket.

0: for everyone here that knows, I have just come back from holiday, which was lovely. It was a fleeting visit to Tenerife, and I decided, being the naturally quite pale person I am, that I would make the most of my 4 days there and try and come back with a lovely sort of Essex orange tan. I'm a fake tan user, I've got to admit, but this was natural in many ways. It was also a tanning oil, which Shrey was devastated to hear about earlier. I don't think he'd actually heard.
1: Just this alien concept that you can apply oil on your body and suddenly get a brand new look. I don't understand this.
0: If my mum is listening, please avert your ears now. It's probably not the best solution to avoid skin cancer. I think I picked up the bottle and I saw SPF and I was like, oh, brilliant. Sun cream, get a tan in one go. SPF 4 is what it said, which I don't know if that really features on the scale of protecting. So I went down to the beach, covered myself in this oil. My friend is really fair, so she didn't really understand. Suitably burnt myself on the first, second and third day. By the fourth, I think my body was so used to it. But that was sort of my fake tan remedy when I was away. So the question I want to put to everyone, we've got a strong female team at the decks right now, is have you had like any DIY beauty treatments or other sort of home remedies that have gone well or wrong?
2: Yeah, I think I've come across another quite absurd one where they've been using tan to contour their face, so which gives them like a 2 or 3 weeks of like, you know, a proper contoured face. So I think that was kind of absurd. And also the whole thing about using henna for freckles or henna for your contour as well, that's kind of a little bit like, it's kind of weird, you know. So yeah, that's another DIY, weird DIY that I came across.
0: So, and henna can go so wrong. I say that like tan can't, but it can have some serious reactions. But I'm like sort of a regular tanner anyway, you know. I use sort of the bottle ones, and I do tend to fool people sometimes when I'm not like overdone. It sort of looks like it would be sort of natural. But with the contouring, is that then fake tan that they're using?
2: Yep. So they're basically using the fake tan sprays and just like, you know, scalping their face out, and then they have this whole bronze contoured face for like a whole 2 or 3 weeks. And I think they've also been using they've also been using fake tan for freckles, like with henna, but it just ends up being like dots on your face and not really freckles. So I think that's, you know, it obviously depends on how you've mastered the use of fake tan or henna, you know.
0: I guess another one that I've tried that also went terribly wrong was using wax for far too long, just because I thought it would get all the hair out under the skin, and that was extremely painful.

0: For the ladies and gentlemen who do not know, Kieran actually works for a charity, Mind. So he is very knowledgeable in terms of mental health. And obviously, Radio Harrow, we're all about health, good living, and, you know, well-being. Amen. So we wanted to touch base because, am I correct in saying that this week is
1: Youth Mental Health Week?
0: Yeah.
1: Yes,
0: explain what it is. Go for
1: it. So Youth Mental Health Week is a week where different charities across the country try and raise as much awareness as possible about youth mental health, because a lot of people would say that, well, I think it's probably categorically true that mental health is discussed a lot more in schools these days and in different youth settings, but there's still a long way to go. So Youth Mental Health Week is an opportunity to try and bring as much attention as possible to the issue of young people's mental health, especially these days with social media and pressure and all this stuff that's going on, and with COVID as well, which impacted young people a lot. So I wanted to give a shout out to the Heads Up charity, which is run with Mind, and they go into schools and they go into different youth settings to just spread the good word about mental health. They work with lots of different people. They work with people with autism and ADHD. They work with people who self-harm. They work in the LGBT community. And yeah, this is a shout out for them because they do brilliant work.
0: That's amazing, because no, you're completely right. Like, this generation, and we'll come on to it in a minute, is very much more, I guess you can use the expression woke to mental health and speaking about how you feel and your emotions. Whereas I think my generation, and possibly my cultures as well, we stiff up a lip. We don't speak about it. You know, my mum's English, it's very much stiff up a lip. You're British, you know, rubbish happens, you know.
1: Yep.
0: And then my dad's from the Middle East, and it's like, well, you don't talk about the stuff outside these four walls. And so it's very, very different.
1: Stuck a little bit then, aren't you?
0: Yeah, because it's like, you don't speak about it, and if you do speak about it, you get on with it.
1: See, I think you probably had a similar experience to me, which is that I didn't know what mental health was until after I went to university, like 2021. I had no concept of what any of these things meant. I didn't know it was a real thing.
0: Yeah.
1: So, you know, even though I was struggling for quite a while, it was kind of like, oh, I guess I've just got to plod on. I suppose everyone else feels the same way that I do.
0: Yeah.
1: So, you know, this is what I think is great about what's going on at the minute, because we've got loads of people in schools. We've got loads of charities visiting as many different schools as possible, trying to just like be like, you know, hey, if you're having a bad time, then there is actually things that you can do rather than just getting on with it.
0: It's so true. Like, if you break your leg, you don't just carry on walking on your broken leg. You come to a hospital and you repair it. And I think people have like realized that obviously your mental health as well as your physical health, it is pretty similar. It's on par. But obviously, we're slightly older.
1: We are indeed. I don't know if you can tell, listeners.
0: Frankie and Oz, you guys are from a younger generation. What's it like for you growing up in this culture of being aware of mental health and being able to speak about it?
2: Well, growing up in Thailand, where I came from, we don't really speak about it. Because, like, people are more like want you to work and want you to be tough, you know. But coming to England, I get in schools that taught you a lot about mental health, like growing up, and like especially throughout high school, because that's when like you're most stressed, and we have people coming in, and yeah, I feel like very educated, like staying.
3: Growing up, I had one parent. He was like, no, it's not something we should be talking about. And then one parent who was like, your mental health matters. So I kind of grew up with conflicting emotions, being like, can I talk about it? Can I not talk about it? And then not really understanding much until I got to secondary school. Then obviously coming out to my family, there were some mixed reactions with that. And then realizing that I'm neurodivergent, there was a lot of it came into play with, like, I don't know how to express my emotions. I grew up with one person telling me one thing and one person telling me the other thing, being scared to be myself and talk about my mental health. And then with
0: it's weird for you, but do you feel like school was a place where it was spoken about and you...
3: I personally didn't have a great time in secondary school. It was a big course for a lot of my mental health and stress.
0: So charities such as Mind and Heads Up. Is that the correct? Heads Up. So that's vital for people that were like in your position and kind of didn't have that way of processing information and knowing there was an outlet.
3: I don't think it was until last year when I got to college. Mm-hmm. It wasn't until I turned 16 where I could actually have people in my life that I could turn to that understood how I felt and where I was coming from.
0: And I might be wrong in saying this, but I think that's kind of the same case for everyone. I think when you're growing up and when you're a teenager, you have so many different emotions. You think everyone's so different and everyone acts in a certain way. And if you don't act like this, you're not part of this group. And I think you get to like your later teenage years, like your adolescent ages, and you're like, oh my God, actually I've met people like me, especially when you move into college, because you move into a course that you want to do and you go into an environment that you want to be in. Whereas in school, you're forced to be there, right? It doesn't matter who you're with. Your teachers are your teachers and your peers are your peers. And then when you get older, you're like, no, I'm going to find my people. Exactly. But sometimes the damage is done. So with charities doing the work, that's amazing.
1: And this is what we say, like, you know, about Frankie's experience about not being able to understand stuff. This is why we say there's still work to do.
0: Yeah.
1: There's still people to reach. There's still, you know, a good message to carry out. And I think, you know, building on what you were saying, it's like, I had a similar, not a similar experience because it was different in its own way, but it's similar in terms of mental health in school. That for me carried over into university. So there's, you know, as much as I was around people who were, you know, more my kind of people, I was just so anxious and so like unable to deal with what was going on that I just kind of had the same defense mechanisms I had in school. So it took a good long while for me to really find my people, you know?
3: Yeah.
0: No, definitely. It's needed and I'm glad it's obviously more publicised. So how can people get in contact? How can they find out more information?
1: People can get in contact by going to the Mind in Harrow website, mindinharrow.org.uk. You can volunteer, you can find out about all the events and stuff we're doing. And if you really feel like it, you could donate to us, because I promise it goes to a good cause.

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1: They say the holy water's watered down, and this town's lost its faith. 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Oh my, my, oh my, my love, I take one look at you, you're taking me out.

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think I'm on the phone. Suddenly I think I'm telling a story, but I'm not. I'm just dancing. I'm just dancing. I'm just dancing. I'm just sleeping. I'm just raving.

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3: And now, it's Wednesday evening at 6. Time for something blue.

As that lady said, this is Something Blue, this is David Rice. I'm here till 7 o'clock, it's Wednesday, September the 30th. The year is 2026. That is the wonderful guitar of the wonderful Gary Moore. And it's called Supernatural, the track. I start with that every week. Oh, every week I'm here. I wasn't here last week. And it's from his album Blues for Greenie. I just love that sustain. Here we go again.

So I'm going to play you some bluesy music. No ads, just me, just my music. Maybe we'll do a health message. Contact me if you can. You can WhatsApp the station here on 0208 869 3959. I'll say that again, 0208 869 3959. If you know my personal phone number, I'm not going to give it out, obviously, but you can just send me a message and I'll pick it up. I've got my phone in front of me. I should send that to Quiet, shouldn't I? 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I've got... I've lost it now. I've got the email and the WhatsApp up on the screen on the right. I'll get that back up and... So if you do it live, I'll try and answer if I can. If you've got any requests, try them. Although I've pretty well got my playlist set up, but I'll try and see if I can find the request.

That was Gary Moore, as I said, with Supernatural. And I've got my WhatsApp and my email up now, so do, if you want to, I'll do, read those numbers out again. WhatsApp me on 0208-869-3959. That's the studio number, 0208-869-3959. 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And I should see them in real time, and I might even respond in real time. But I'm going to play to the... Well, I wasn't here last week, but the last time I was here, I celebrated what would have been B.B. King's 101st birthday on September the 16th, it was. I'm going to play a B.B. track now, and it's not the it's not a recording I played last time. I did play the song, but not this version of it. And this is... I've got Peter, who does the rock show on Thursday, sitting opposite me, and I've already sent him this track, and he liked it. I think he liked it. I talked about it last week, and it's a B.B. King, and I'll tell you why I'm playing B.B. King in a minute. But it's B.B. King with The Thrill Is Gone, his most famous song. But in this case, Tracy Chapman is singing the vocal, some of it. B.B. King sings some of it too. Here we go. The Thrill Is Gone, B.B. King with

This is Tracy Chapman with BB King and The Thrill Is Gone. I played The Thrill Is Gone last week, but I played the pure BB King one. That's a great track. It's from 1997 from the Juices Wild album, which BB King made lots of, it's called Juices Wild. He did lots of duos on that album. You're listening to me, David Rice, on Something Blue on Radio Harrow. It's an hour of bluesy kind of music. I was just saying to Peter, who's sitting opposite me here, who does the rock show on Thursdays, that I try and crowbar all kinds of stuff in this era. I mean, not really. That's why it's not called The Blues Show. It's called Bluesy Music. I call it Bluesy Music anyway. I do play some traditional blues, and there's quite a lot of it tonight. But I also play rock, I play folk, I play... anything with what I think is a bluesy feeling, really. Tonight, this week, and the reason I started with BB King was I'm playing mostly kind of what I think of as electric blues, and I think of as more kind of modern, but it's not really that modern for it's kind of, I suppose, 60s and 70s probably. There's a bit of Chicago in here, and there's a bit of the British blues explosion, the classic, of course.

was the Rolling Stones of the British Blues Explosion. And the blues electrifying was interesting stuff. For me, part of the sociology of it was that was people moving up from the Delta, where they're mostly slave or slave heritage people who were playing in juke joints, really, just and playing acoustic guitars, and they moved up to the cities. People from the cities went and advertised for workers. So they advertised for car workers in Detroit, they advertised for workers in Chicago, even in New York. And people went to these places, and they made the massive migration. And they found themselves playing, the ones who played music in the evenings or weekends, they found themselves playing in bars and joints, which were pretty loud and noisy. And so the electrification was coming along at the time, so they electrified. And Chicago is the classic one. The Chicago Sound, the electric kind of blues. I'm going to play one of those now. I'm going to play Dust My Broom, which was actually written, actually it's an interesting one, because it was written as a Delta blues by Robert Johnson, who's a famous Delta blues musician. And it was recorded by him in 1936, but that was an acoustic kind of Delta bluesy style. But the most famous version of this song is the electric cover, which was made in 1951 by Elmore James. And this is it, Dust My Broom, by Elmore James. Well, it's, yeah, he's the one that's playing and singing it, but it was written by Robert Johnson. Here we go. Dust My Broom.

That was the one I played. Oh, am I on? Yeah. The one I played earlier was Elmore James. This is Robert Fox. And Robert Ward playing and White Fox from 1993. It's from his Rhythm of the People album. I'm going to talk pretty much over a lot of it because it's instrumental and I can talk over instrumentals. So I told you, listening to Something Blue with David Rice, Radio Harrow this evening, and I'll be here till 7 when we should have Oliver's top tunes. I haven't heard from Oliver, so I don't know if he's in. I'll tell you when he comes in. Radio Harrow, we're a community radio. We're coming to you live from, I'm coming to you live now from the basement of Northwick Park Hospital. And the station, in fact, Radio Harrow used to be Northwick Park Hospital Radio, and we promote the benefits of living a healthy lifestyle. 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And I'm going to play a health message in a minute to stress the importance of maintaining your good personal mental health, not just your physical health, but your mental health. 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I know I've got listeners in far afield countries such as the Republic of Ireland and Italy. 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Or if you know my personal phone numbers, you can get me on those. You can send me a WhatsApp message, you can text me, you can do what you want. Don't phone me, because that's more difficult to deal with. You can message me on my own number. I'm not going to give you that, but you can message me on that.

Let me do a little bit of weather. We're definitely moving into autumn, aren't we? But it's still warm. In fact, today was very warm. We're not having much rain still. Last night and today have been ridiculously warm for this time of year. It's going to be cooler tonight, about 13 degrees. I think it was up at about 20 last night. Tomorrow we've got some sunny intervals, according to the last weather forecast I looked at. And we've got a gentle breeze coming in. No rain, though, still. Weekend's looking pretty good, maybe a bit cloudy. Enjoy Robert Wood.

That's White Fox by Robert Ward from 1993 from his Rhythm of the People album. And I'm going to play you something from the British, kind of, well, I regard it as a British blues explosion now. And Eric Clapton, who was known as God, who played in the Yardbirds, John Mayall, Cream, Blind Faith, Plastic Ono Band, and did solo stuff. Here he is with Derek and the Dominoes. And Have You Ever Loved a Woman?

0: That's Token. Oh, we turned down a bit. That's Token and Dominoes with Have You Ever Loved a Woman? Which is Eric Clapton and Duane Allman were doing the guitar dueling, I believe. I think George Harrison was in the recording session. I've got Peter with me. I'm going to try and stick his mic on. And
1: hello.
0: Hang on a minute. Wait. Give us a minute.
2: Let's try this. That sounds like it, doesn't it?
0: Yeah. So he's got, I've given him the blurb I've got on this.
2: It's like an encyclopedia of information. Recording in Miami in 1970, it says, and originally it was Freddie King in 1960 who did a 3-minute version, but very sparse, they said. Obviously very different. But I was just saying to you, wasn't I, when that was on, it was 10 years between the original.
0: Not a long time, is it?
2: No, not really. I mean...
0: But I think they might say it now, and that's probably where I got it from. It's an example of what bluesy rock had become by 1970. It really was a kind of whose guitar playing is better, Eric Clapton's or Duane Allman's.
2: Sort of switching between the two, isn't it? Is that Allman of the Allman Brothers?
0: Yeah,
2: really. Yeah, that's fascinating, really, isn't
0: and
2: it?
0: And he played on that album. What was it? I'm called Layla and Other Love Songs.
2: Layla and. Yes, that's right.
0: I mean, the most famous track is, of course, Layla. And, I mean, you might play it on your rock show sometimes. But I think on that, it's got a famous sort of twiddly bit, which is... Something like that.
2: The opening, isn't it?
0: And everyone, at the time, you'd see Clapton is God written on walls everywhere. And I'm pretty sure that was actually Duane Allman who played that, not Eric Clapton. But that was, everyone said, oh, this is brilliant, this is Eric Clapton.
2: Do you know, I'm going to look up and stick it on a rock show next time and let you know. Because that sounds like one of those really interesting tidbits, doesn't it?
0: Do listen to Peter's rock show. It's tomorrow night, Thursday night.
2: And thank you very much.
0: I listen again. I don't listen to it. I tell you that. And the reason why is because I sing in the Indie Choir in Trinity on Thursday nights, and so I don't get a chance to listen to it live. But
2: you are a dedicated listener.
0: Oh, yeah.
2: I think that's fantastic.
0: But I used to listen again. I was going to try and find a blurb for, what do we call it, a sweeper for Listen Again. And I'll play that in a minute. Because you can listen again to any program you want on Radio Harrow. Use the Listen Again button and it asks you the show and the date, I think, and as far as I can remember, and just listen again to anything you want. You can listen again to this show if you'd like to.
2: Always worthwhile.
0: Yeah.
2: You do play some interesting music, David.
0: Well, I mess about a bit. So it's mostly electric tonight. What am I going to do now? I'm playing you something else. I'm going to play you some Jimmy Reed now. Jimmy Reed's one of my favourite... I've lost my phone notes. I'm going to bring my phone notes back up because it tells me when the Jimmy Reed was played. It's called My Bitter Seed. And this is 1959. It's from an album called Rocking with Reed. And this was his second album, and here we go.

0: That was Jimmy Reed with My Bitter Seed, and that's from 1959. And yeah, I've kind of gone electric tonight, electric blues. You can listen again to this show, as I said, or any other show. Just use the listen again button. I'm going to play your mental health promo, NHS thing right now, about Every Mind Matters. And that's because we look after our mental health. We should look after our mental health just as much as the physical health. Here we go. So this is really good advice. Take it.
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0: And as I say, that's really good advice. So search Every Mind Matters if you've got any of those issues. And I'm going to play some Guitar Slim now. Guitar Slim from 1954, and it's called Trouble Don't Last. And he was actually very famous in his day. And I think, as I remember, this is all from memory, he died very young. Or relatively young. And here we go. Trouble Don't Last from 1954.
5: Ah!

That was Guitar Slim with Trouble Don't Last from 1954. And Oliver has just walked into the studio. So he is here tonight and he's going to do his Oliver's top tunes at 7 o'clock. And he's grinning at me right now. And I've still got Peter who's got his headphones on. I can stick your mic back on any time you want, Peter. No, he's just giving me that he doesn't know. So that was Guitar Slim with Trouble Don't Last from 1954. And I'm going to play now a template which... I call it a template for Buddy Holly's Not Fade Away. It's not Buddy Holly's Not Fade Away. And it was actually, this was covered by the Rolling Stones on their first album. And it's a Bo Diddley track. And just from memory, if you like the Smiths, which are they're not a blues band, obviously. But if Johnny Marr's, I'm looking at Peter because he might know this. I can't remember the name of the song, but there's one which is really... I mean, and Mars is on record as saying that he completely ripped off Bo Diddley on this. So this is Bo Diddley's I Need You, Babe, from 1957. It was a B-side of a single called the A-side was called Hey Bo Diddley. Not to be confused with Bo Diddley, which was his first... Peter's laughing, but most of Bo Diddley's songs, as I recall, were called something to do with Bo Diddley. Anyway, it actually was Buddy Holly turned it into Not Fade Away, and it was covered by the Stones, as I said. And this is I Need You, Babe, by Bo Diddley.

That's a sudden ending, isn't it? It took me a bit by surprise there. That was Buddy. No, it wasn't. It was Bo Diddley. It's the same tune as Buddy Holly's Not Fade Away. Do not fade away. Anyway, it's covered by the Rolling Stones on their first album. And I've just remembered the Smiths' name of the track. It's called How Soon Is Now. And Johnny Marr's basically just copied that. And Peter here just heard it straight away and said, that's it. Because it is, I mean, Johnny Marr's, and he's on record as saying he's done this. So it shows the influence of, even the Smiths were influenced by the blues. So I'm going to go back to Eric Clapton. I'm not going to play an Eric Clapton, but I'm going to play a Buddy Guy. Because Eric Clapton did a lot for the blues, not just playing it and recording it, but also he helped other blues artists. And one of these was Buddy, or his name was George, actually, George Guy, he helped bring to the public's attention. And I think, and this is again from memory, I think he played, he used him as a support act or something. He basically introduced Buddy Guy to the public. And he'd been playing, and Buddy Guy had been playing and doing stuff for years. But in fact, I'm going to play something from 1960 from his first session with Chess Records. And it's called First Time I Met the Blues from Buddy Guy. 1960, this is Pure Chicago Blues.

That's Buddy Guy with First Time at the Blues, and Peter's been trying to look through my book to see if he could find out the... I'm pretty sure it was recorded in Chicago in whenever it was, 1960, 1957, 59, something like that. It came out in 1960, and I suspect he recorded it in 60 or 59, and it was his first session with Chess Records, which was a Chicago-based blues and soul kind of label. I'm going to play something now called... by a father and son. In fact, I don't think the son... Who's not, no, the father's not on it. It's the father and son of Carrie and Lurie Bell. It was recorded in 1989. Carrie is the harp playing, the harmonica playing dad. Lurie plays guitar, and Carrie's actually not on this track, but the album that it came from, I can't remember what the name of the album was now, but that was... It has both Carrie and Lurie Bell. It's the father-son blues duo, and this one, this track's called Smoking Dynamite, and it's from 1989. Here we go. It's a rather lovely track, actually. Has a touch of Robert Cray about it.

Sounds like something fell over at the end there, didn't it? But it wasn't here in studio, that's on the record. That's Smoking Dynamite by Carrie and Louis Bell. Well, it's actually, Carrie's not on the track, I don't think he is anyway. It's by Louis Bell, really, and it's lovely guitar work. And recorded in 1989, called Smoking Dynamite. I'm going to play now something. I played you some Bo Diddley, didn't I, early on? This was a song, it was actually written for Bo Diddley, but I don't think he recorded it. And they changed the lyric, and it's written by a guy called Billy Boy Arnold, and it was a kind of a mod anthem in the 60s, and it came out, I'm going to play I Wish You Would by Billy Boy Arnold, and it's from 1955, but yeah, it was actually intended for Bo Diddley, but it never made it. Anyway, this is Billy Boy, this is singing his own song, Billy Boy Arnold from 1955, I Wish You Would.

Right, I've just been told I've got 8 minutes of total time left. I haven't given you any time checks, have you? It's 7 minutes to seven now, and I didn't give you any time checks all the way through because I've been enjoying myself too much. So let's see what I can play you for in the last 8 minutes. I'm going to play you. I haven't got much time in it. Let's play some Eric Bibb, "Home to Me." World War Blues is the album it comes from, and this is. I need to get my notes up because this is a more. Well, I said earlier, I regard modern as being anything after kind of 1960, really. But it's kind of. I've got it here somewhere. It's from 1999. That's it. It's very modern indeed. It's only 27 years old, and it's from his "Home to Me" album, "World War Blues" by Eric Bibb.

That's World War Blues by Eric Bibb from his Home to Me album, and 1999. I got about 2 minutes left. What's the time? It's 2 minutes to seven, and I got Oliver standing. I'm not blaming him. He's standing behind me because I asked him to, because he looks over his shoulder, gets all his tracks ready for his show. And so I'm going to go out now, and I hope you've enjoyed some of this. I'm going to just go straight to my what I often have as my final track, which is this one, which is Wade in the Water by. Who is it by? I can't remember now. It's by Ramsey Lewis. I'll see you next week. If you've got any requests, get them in fast, because I put my playlist together over the weekend. I don't know. I've not had any thoughts about what I'm going to do next week, so we'll see. Next week, October the 7th. Thank you for listening. Take care. Night-night.

And that was My Way by Frank Sinatra. I mean, normally, when you like do a show, normally we end with that song, but I did it my way, and I started with that song today. Just thought I'd point that out there. Anyway, welcome back to the Chop Tune Show on a Wednesday. And we may have noticed I wasn't here last week, so I was feeling a bit unwell, but I'm back with some more top tunes this week and some topics like sports.

0: And that was Separate Ways by Journey there. And now we're going to talk about what International Days it is today. So first of all, we've got quite a few today. We've got International Podcast Day. We've also got International Translation Day. We've also got Orange Sheet Day, National Extra Virgin Olive Oil Vinegar Day. That's a bit of a mouthful. We also got World Stew Waffle Day. And we've also got there's a main one, but there is one more now. And I had to quickly get a song up for this, because it's International Thunderbirds Day. So the TV show and this Thunderbirds and International Rescue. And that's why I'm going to play this song now. It's Thunderbirds Are Go by Busted.
1: Thunderbirds Are Go.

0: And that was Country Road by Take Me Home, Country Road by John Denver there. And that's why I think I play that song really, because one of my friends, they're recently moving to their new flat soon. So just thought I'd play that. Anyway, it's now time for the sports.
1: Look at this. The Sports Show.
0: And football international break is, I don't know why I'm talking about like load up, but why not? Anyway, like I said, it is the international break. England did play two games. They played against Spain. I think, let me just double check the scores for those games, but I know England played Spain for their first game of the Nations League. Then they played Spain, but Spain won 3-2, and England also played to the Czech Republic, and England won 2-0 with Anthony Gordon and Harry Kane scored in that game. Premier League now, and Arsenal next few games. So they recently played in the Carabao Cup, they went 4-2 against Ipswich Town. They then played, got beaten by Brighton 3-0. Right, the next couple of games is against, they play against Leeds at home on Saturday the 10th of October, 12th, and then again in the Champions League against, one second, I said Champions League, I need to do something. It's like tradition now, when I say Champions League, I have to play this. That's the Champions League theme. Like I said, they play in the Champions League against Lyon, and that's on the 13th of October at 8 p.m. Just going to go through the Premier League table very quickly now before we go to our next song. We got Man City, the Cheaters. 115 charges, by the way. Just going to point that out again. Give them guilty. They're in 15 points, but God knows how many points they'll be when the punishment arises. Anyway, Arsenal in second with 12 points, Brighton in third with 10 points, Brentford in fourth with 9 points, Leeds in fifth with 9 points, Liverpool in 6th with 9 points, Everton in 7th with 9 points, Hull in 8th with 8 points, Newcastle in 9th with 8 points, 10th is Chelsea with 7 points, Ipswich in 11th with 6 points, Man United in 12th with 5 points, Norwich in 4th in 13th with 5 points, Tottenham in 14th with 4 points, Crystal Palace in 15th with 4 points, Aston Villa in 16th with 4 points, Bournemouth in 17th with 3 points, and in 18th it is Coventry City with 3 points, and in 90th is Fulham with 2 points, and that could only mean Tottenham in 20th with 2 points. Will they get relegated this season? Only time will tell. Anyway, let's go to our next song now. It's Louis Dunford, North London Forever.

as your mother. You're a son, be lucky geezer. 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A couple of rosy Leop chap. Or watch retired gangsters bicker. Every day in office calf. 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

That was Money, Money, Money there by ABBA. And it's played that just to do for the Man City 115 charges and how they've been fiddling in the books, as they say. But now we're going to go through the decades first. So we're going to, like I said, we're going to start a song from the 70s and going right way to the early 2000s now. We're going to start with our first song now. And it is a song from the 70s. And it is Mr. Blue Sky from the year 1977.

Living on a Prayer there by Bon Jovi. Now we're going to talk for 10 years now, to 1996 now, with this song by Oasis. It is Don't Look Back in Anger.

Don't Look Back in Anger there by Oasis. Then we're going to jump forward 12 years now to the year 2008 for our last song for Through the Decades. It is Sex on Fire by Kings of Leon.

And unfortunately, get to that, it unfortunately time to end the show. Maybe next week, same time, same place on Radio Harrow with more top tunes. But I'm going to do more sports. That's always top bench. But I'm going to leave you with one last song now. It's I Don't Want to Wait by David Kidd. Good night. Let's make

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1: 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From Rodgers and Hammerstein to Leonard Bernstein and Irving Berlin, Cole Porter and Noel Coward to Lloyd Webber and George Gershwin. 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
2: Good evening. It's 9 o'clock on Radio Harrow and I'm Sarika with your latest headlines. Broadcaster and campaigner Dame Esther Ranson has died at the age of 86. The former That's Life presenter founded the charity helpline Childline and became a prominent assisted dying campaigner after being diagnosed with lung cancer. Passengers on a Tel Aviv-bound flight say they feel lucky to be alive after one pilot allegedly stabbed another and apparently tried to crash the plane. Passengers overpowered the attacker before two off-duty pilots took control and made an emergency landing in Saudi Arabia. Here, the Prime Minister says there are strong indications that Iran played a part in the suspected terror incident at RAF Fairford. Andy Burnham says the five men arrested and bailed are subject to the strictest possible conditions. Tehran denies any involvement. The UK and France have ended their so-called one-in-one-out migrant agreement. The scheme designed to deter small boat crossings by returning some arrivals to France is no longer accepting new cases. And finally, diesel prices in the UK have risen above £2 a litre for the first time. The latest increase comes after prices had already climbed to record levels earlier this week. That's the latest. It's 2 minutes past nine. It's now time for Harrow Today.
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2: That's right, it's Harrow Today on a Wednesday, the 30th of September. And I am Sarika, and I'm joined by the lovely Wednesday team in the house. We've got Stu.
3: Hello.
2: We've got Ollie.
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2: We've got Peter.
5: Hello.
2: We've got Ryan in the back. And we've got Kate in the back and Hannah waiting in the wings. We've got a wonderful show for you today. Lots of fun and games. We've got a quiz. We've got lots of great music. And we're going to kick it off with Wednesday Wellbeing, which is going to be related to the Thunderbirds. And you'll find out why in a bit.
0: Radio Harrow.
6: 5, 4, 3, 2, 1. Thunderbirds are go.

0: Yeah, it's Wednesday Wellbeing on Wednesday's Harrow today. We've got the Wednesday team in the house. We've got Stu, Ollie, Peter, myself.
1: Peter.
0: I know you always say I sound like you always imitate the way I say your name.
1: I know. Well, you go Peter.
0: Like Eeyore from Winnie the Pooh.
1: Hey, listen. No, wasn't that a theme tune? I mean, that's when they really made proper theme tunes. Very great.
2: Thunderbirds.
0: You brought this up because of it's a special Thunderbirds Day.
1: It's International Thunderbirds Day. How come you didn't know?
0: I know. I feel like should I have got you a present or how does this work?
1: You should at least start it with FAB.
2: FAB, yeah.
0: Okay, a confession. I have never watched the Thunderbirds.
1: But
0: it's going to be our Wednesday well-being.
1: Well, if you weren't controlling everything, I'd throw you out.
0: Benevolent a controller I am. I'd have no clue about this, and I've let it be a segment on the show.
1: Well, isn't it? Because we don't say how are you, do we?
0: No, because Wednesday well-being, for the listeners who do not know what we're on about, is basically, it's a Wednesday.
2: Yeah.
0: We care about each other's well-being.
2: Yeah.
0: And everyone says they care about each other's well-being, and we'll ask the, how are you? And then they'll go,
1: Whoa, not so bad.
0: Yeah. And then it's fine, and everyone just moves on. Yeah. But actually, I care about how you are for reals.
1: Yeah. She does that very well, doesn't she? I almost believe her.
0: I do care. But yes. We like to make the care fun.
2: Yeah.
0: So try to make it themed so we can actually find out actually how you are, but in a fun way. So because it's International Thunderbirds Day, if you had to describe how you're feeling today by way of a Thunderbirds character or phrase from the show or whatever.
1: Oh, the phrase, you see. It's another dimension. I've done the FAB now, haven't I?
0: So,
1: yeah.
0: But that's what the question is today. So, Stu, how are you feeling by way of a

0: It's between maybe like Alan Tracy or Parker.
1: And what was why? Why?
2: Because Sarika doesn't
1: know. I don't know
2: who.
1: Either
2: one of those
1: is
2: characters.
1: Is Alan happy? Is Alan sad? Is Parker append? Because that's all I know Parker for.
3: He was the chauffeur, wasn't he?
2: He was the chauffeur.
0: It was Lady Pelep. Lady Penelope.
2: That's easy for you to say. Lady Penelope's part.
1: Are you feeling like a chauffeur? Like, explain.
0: I'm going to say that because I recently got my car back after it's been in the garage for a bit.
1: So you are driving around?
0: Yes.
1: Okay, so you are Parker?
0: Yeah.
2: Yeah, that's something that makes sense.
1: Okay,
2: doesn't
1: that
2: it?
1: Makes
2: yeah.
1: sense.
2: Yeah.
1: Peter.
2: Anyhow, yeah. I feel that I've had quite a productive week. I've been writing stuff up and doing training manuals and doing a whole bunch of things and writing a bit of software, which we've used today. So I'm going to put myself down as brains, even though I don't really deserve that. But I aspire to being brains.
1: So I'm guessing he's the
2: brains of the brains. Place. Of the,
1: okay.
2: Yeah.
1: Oh, so is Parker because he parks cars?
2: Do you know, I never thought of that.
1: I don't know.
2: Well, he drives cars, but yeah. No, I think he was just... and there's Lady Penelope's chauffeur, but yeah. I mean, that's a good one.
3: Yeah.
2: Why not?
3: Why okay. not, yeah.
2: yeah.
1: Well, I've changed the Thunderbirds.
2: Yeah.
1: For...
3: Yes.
2: And what are you, Sarika?
1: I don't know any of the Thunderbirds to be able to say anything.
2: But can I suggest?
1: Go on.
2: You're Lady Penelope.
1: What, yeah. Is she cool? Is she... What's she?
2: Oh, she's very
3: she's
2: cool.
3: She's very cool. Very,
2: very
3: posh.
2: Cool. She's yeah. Imagine that she's like a very cool spy. You remember like the Avengers...
1: Oh yeah,
2: yeah. She
1: I like
2: was
1: the Avengers. I can talk about those.
2: Yeah,
3: yeah,
2: yeah. Well, she was very cool when Lady Spies on the Blackburn
3: yeah.
2: when they you know they were thought to be just women or something and she was in there being a top spy, top quality, could handle herself, you know.
1: Oh, cool.
2: Yeah.
1: Oh, I'm taking that as a right old compliment. Thank you. If anyone does want to get involved and let us know what Thunderbird character they are feeling like today. For International Thunderbirds Day, get in touch, WhatsApp us now on 0208 869 3959. That number again is 0208 869 3959. Get in touch and let us know, and we're going to be talking about being brave and making difficult decisions after this from Heatwave. It's Mind Blowing Decisions.

0: Heatwave with mind-blowing decisions on Radio Harrow. And there's a reason why we're playing that is because someone in this room has made a mind-blowing decision.
1: I guess it depends if resigning from your job is a mind-blowing decision.
0: I mean, it's a big decision.
1: It is. It is a big decision, but I think if you make a decision in your mind and then you deliver the decision and you immediately feel lighter,
0: yeah.
1: I think that's a sign that it was the right thing to do.
0: Yes. And go on, Kate. Like, you've done this big move today. Like, it's
1: yeah.
0: It's a big deal.
1: It is. And I appreciate that I'm in a very fortunate position because I can resign.
0: Yeah.
1: And not everyone can. So I'm very mindful of that as well as I speak about it. But I think sometimes you just have to choose yourself, your well-being. I've been working a lot of late nights. I've had my second cold in a month, which I think is showing that physically it's done and it just needs a bit of rest. And I always saw myself as a career temp anyway. And I think, so I've been temping on and off for 15 years since I graduated from university. And I think there was always a big scare thing around temping because it was everyone sold permanent roles to you as though, oh, you get all these benefits that you don't get. But when I did a bit of research the other day, there's like mortgage providers now that support people who are in sort of flexible or contracting work now. You are more entitled to, if you're in the same job for 12 weeks, you almost have the same rights as someone who works there. So even like maternity and stuff, which was always the big scare factor for me, that also to an extent doesn't apply anymore. So all these big things, which I was terrified of, which was why I thought I needed to have a full-time job, turns out if you research it, it's not quite as scary for me as I thought it was going to be. And
2: good time to resign.
0: Yes.
1: Good time to resign. But also, I think it really was about choosing myself. And even though it was a scary decision, and obviously it impacts everyone, it impacts the people I leave behind, it impacts family and all that kind of thing. I think just being a nicer, hopefully better version who's not completely swamped and has a short temper all the time is probably helpful for everybody else involved as well, to be honest.
0: Yeah, I mean, it's a big move, and it's a big, like, I know what it's like when you're amping up to it to make a big step like that. And it can, that even just doing that can be stressful in itself.
1: Yeah.
0: But you said, like, the weight off your shoulders is a sign, isn't it? That shows that you've made the right decision.
1: It is, but it doesn't stop the fact that as I was walking over to my manager's desk and I was about to do it, my heart was pounding. I felt
3: sick.
1: You're
3: such a nice person, honestly.
1: I felt sick.
0: No, but you would. Would you not, Hannah, feel like that?
3: Yeah, but it's like a rush of exhilaration.
1: I only felt that afterwards because I was so scared of how they were going to react.
2: Yeah.
1: I was like, what are they going to do? Are they going to make it really difficult for me? They turned around and said, they didn't realize I was only on a month's notice. They said, oh, we thought you were on three. I was like, I'm not working.
3: Are you not a manager?
1: 3 months.
0: That was their first reaction.
1: Yeah.
0: Well, that's...
1: No, actually, I'll take that back. Their first reaction was shock. They said, I'm really surprised. And I'm really sorry to hear that. And then they started wanting all the details as to why I'd come to the decision.
0: Mm-hmm.
1: And I didn't have the heart to say, well, partly you.
2: Yeah.
3: How long did it...
1: How do you say that?
3: How long did it take you to make the decision?
1: So I was quite ill with flu at the beginning of September. And I think that was when I realised that I was quite unwell. Because it doesn't normally take me that long to recover from a flu. It took me like a good week. And I was like, okay, body's really struggling here. But my boss was not particularly sympathetic. We were meant to deliver a budget thing and she was really stressed and she was so angry with me, even though I came online while I was ill to kind of do it. And I think that was when I was like, okay, that's not really how I would respond if my direct report feels so bad that they've come online even though they're sick. And that was when I was like, okay. And then she kind of started being quite cold with me and wouldn't even talk to me in the office. And I was like, this is starting to become a bit uncomfortable now.
3: Oh, awkward turtle.
1: Then I went on holiday. And then I have, you know, sometimes you need that break away and you have the space.
2: Yeah.
1: And then you're like, okay, I've now got space away from this environment. Do I still feel the same way? And the answer was, I felt so much better not being there.
0: Yeah.
1: And then I came back and I was like, oh,
3: it is brave. I mean, you've got to remember that so many people just live for one job. So breaking away from a job, for many people, they used to have one job throughout their whole lives. And for many people, that's absolutely fine.
1: Of course.
3: But there's absolutely nothing wrong with change. I think change is beautiful. You change the season, you change your clothes.
2: Yeah, it's a good time to leave, yeah. I'm in a similar boat, yeah. I've been at my place for 10 years. That's the only job I've ever had. Yeah. And they're doing a round of redundancies. And I jumped before I was pushed, essentially.
0: Have you? And, so you've done that this week as well?
2: Yeah, last week.
1: Ooh, congratulations.
0: Wow. Okay, two brave decisions.
2: I know, yeah. It did feel pretty brave.
3: Are we going to inspire Sarika?
2: Yeah.
3: Yeah.
2: Who's next?
0: Maybe.
2: But I thought, why not? Yeah, I just thought I'd be proactive and then leave with something rather than potentially leave in the future with nothing. So it feels good.
3: And were you equally scared about leaving?
2: Yeah, I did it all online, digitally. I just I got the impression they were trying to tempt one of us to leave, put their hand up maybe. So I was like, I'm just going to send the email. I was like, the only downside is my boss knows I want to leave and they reject the my offer. But I thought, if he knows I want to leave, it's probably not a bad thing. And then they just accepted it. So I was slightly offended.
0: Oh.
2: But, but I was pleased as well. It feels good. But,
0: wow.
3: Yeah, do you feel light and fluffy?
2: I do, yeah. Yeah. Oh. I'm sort of...
0: So with that, though... So,
3: I miss that feeling.
0: Like, you had... Did you go with a letter?
1: I'm going to start with this,
0: because you don't get the satisfaction that... Like, so you've just put an online form thing.
2: Yeah.
0: Like, for me, if I go, I want to write a letter.
2: You want to slam it down.
1: I'm going to caveat this. So Monday, I went and spoke to one of my really close colleagues. She sits next to me. She's already told me she's going to miss me already. And I already started to feel a bit sad. And I said to her, this is my decision. This is what I want to do. And she's known that I've been unhappy for a little while. And she was like, go and speak to HR. So I go up and I do that. And I say, oh, I've got my letter and all this stuff. And he goes, no one sends letters anymore. Like, what century are you in? I was like,
0: email.
1: I've been like working for 15 years. I thought that was the dumb thing. It was the polite thing. You hand in your letter. You have a already awkward conversation with your boss. Yeah, and you sign it.
0: Yeah.
3: Are you two okay?
1: What do you mean?
3: I resigned 10 years ago and I didn't do that.
0: Didn't you?
3: The only... No.
2: I thought
0: it was at least an email.
2: Yeah. I thought you had to be in writing, yeah.
3: So I wrote the letter and emailed it to them.
1: Oh, well, I did that in the... Okay. In the end, I only had to send an email because HR said, that's all you have to do.
0: But what do you put in that? Do you put everything in that email or do you just say, I'm resigning?
1: No, I kept it very, very high level. But because I work in a corporate company, I get an exit interview.
0: Oh,
1: so that's when you really start to have an opportunity to ramp it up.
3: Yeah.
1: Wow. Not that HR already don't know because I had a long conversation.
3: Let the canary sing, as they say.
0: But this is why I don't think... A lot of people get to have their full say, isn't it?
2: Yeah.
1: I think people are scared about the repercussions. So I made a decision that on Monday when I spoke to HR and kind of informed them of my decision before I told my boss, I said, by the way, what do you put on my reference? So that would determine how weird I go. Like, how do I do this? And he was like, oh, we only do name, title and dates of service. And if they try and ask for any other information, we say it is not company policy to provide.
0: Really?
1: I would say before, if you decide you want to do that, maybe double check.
3: But also, an exit interview, like if someone has been horrible and you're leaving because of a person, the organisation needs to know.
1: I know.
3: I doubt it would. They wouldn't be the ones doing your reference.
0: Exit interview with your boss or with the HR?
3: HR.
2: So get the reference first before you do the exit. Yeah. That's the advice.
0: But then that's asking for a letter again, and who does letters?
2: Yeah.
1: It was awkward. And you know what I was thinking on my way here, actually, that I need to remember to write down the email address, because whenever you go and like sign up with agencies, they're like, who are your references? And you have to like write an email.
3: Can I just say, if you are going to send you two references, right? Yeah. Can you please give the heads up to the person, the name you're putting down? I hate receiving references from somebody that hasn't even asked me to be a reference. I find it so rude.
0: Oh.
1: Fair enough.
3: But, I don't give a reference.
0: Oh, really?
3: I think it's so rude.
0: I have never really asked because I thought you've been my boss. That was your job.
3: No.
2: How would you reach out? On LinkedIn or like WhatsApp?
3: Yeah, LinkedIn. They've got my mobile number. They have my email address.
2: Yeah.
3: Just a heads up. I've asked you to... I think it's so rude just to send a reference.
0: But sometimes you don't even know they're going to ask, right?
3: You just get my name on a piece of paper down,
0: but they don't say that they're going to ask for a reference.
3: Always give the heads up.
0: Really?
3: It really gets my back up.
0: But then that
3: up.
0: Means you have to tell them how many millions of jobs you're applying for.
1: No, you'd only do that right when you've got an offer, yeah. I would have thought.
3: Yeah.
1: I wouldn't pre-warn people.
0: Yeah. Sometimes they ask for it on the job app.
3: Yeah, but they only contact if you're going to get the job.
0: Oh, and then give the... Okay, fine.
2: Right, okay.
0: Okay, yeah. Now I know some etiquette.
3: Yeah, honestly, it aggravates me.
2: So you could take the job away from them, essentially, at that point.
3: Yeah.
2: A bad reference.
0: Oh, that's
2: yeah.
0: horrible.
3: And you can't give a bad reference, can you? So sometimes I just...
0: They take a while as well to write.
3: They're like... Yeah.
1: This is why...
3: Was this person's timekeeping great? No, it's actually shocking.
1: This is why I found out from HR what information they gave in advance. No, but also a lot of big companies, they send everything to HR anyway. And yeah, my one big thing though from what Hannah said is that sometimes if it's a job that was done ages ago, you don't even know if that person is still there. I've often had that before.
3: Wow. If they're a small company.
1: Yeah, that's true. They're a small company.
3: It'll be going in the archive file.
1: Right.
3: Well,
1: so basically give a heads up to Hannah if you're planning to ask her for a reference.
3: I'm looking for an admin, actually. So, you know, you might be an employee of Roseman Services. Well, if you want to do some temping.
1: Can I do it remotely?
3: Yes, of course you may.
0: Oh, wow. She's resigned from a new job.
3: I finished work at 8 o'clock today. You are more than welcome for a part-time job.
0: That was quick. That gives everyone some hope.
3: Yeah. Yeah, right. What's your trade?
2: Marketing. Any marketing?
1: Oh, there we go.
0: Yeah, it's a live job interview.
3: I literally sent login details to my Facebook page today, so that can get sorted.
1: You know,
3: we can talk. I can employ.
0: Okay, let's take this off air. But so finally, no regrets, anyone?
3: No regrets.
2: Not yet. I guess
0: okay.
2: Not yet.
0: Okay.
1: I definitely don't.
2: Nothing yet.
0: Okay, well, on that note, it's just an excuse to play Dappy on Radio Harrogate.
1: Dappy? No regrets, Anna.

0: No regrets, I have to say, instead of regrets. I don't know why, but regrets, no regrets by Dappy on Radio Harrow. But I have a feeling we may have some regrets after this quiz. It's What Dap with what Peter. That? Peter, what Peter's back.
1: Eeyore is back again, yes. I'm not going to let you forget that.
0: No.
1: So, in rather sort of linked with what's been going on today, what's that? What's that? So,
2: what's that?
1: Question number one. You can play along
0: how
1: at home.
0: Work? Yeah, tell us how it
1: I'm
0: works.
1: I'm going to ask up to five questions. Mm. We're going to take a break, a musical break, with something you've picked. And then we'll come back afterwards with an answer.
0: Lovely. Okay?
1: And you could tell me, you can probably wave something in front of my nose if you want during that. As long as you don't shout it out, guys. Yeah?
0: Yes.
2: Right.
1: Okay. Ready?
0: Go on.
2: Mm-hmm.
1: Number one. It was inspired by a West German, Wunder von Lenzdeid. We should get out of that.
2: Who?
0: Oh.
1: Wunder von Lenzdeid. That's what inspired it.
0: Okay.
1: Question number two. It started in 1964 and initially finished in 1966.
2: Mm, wow.
0: Oh.
1: Hmm? Mm.
2: Sounds German to me.
3: It does, yeah. It's giving German.
2: Yeah.
1: So I'm just explaining off microphone to my esteemed colleague that was the clue. I know it's not much of one. It was set in 2060. Number three, it was set in 2060.
0: Set, okay.
1: Set, yes.
0: Okay.
1: Number four. We're getting to the bits now that should help. It was the most expensive TV series ever made at that time.
0: Oh. Until then, I thought you were talking about a statue.
3: Yeah.
0: So.
3: Yeah.
1: Really? Yeah. Oh, yeah, okay. Yeah.
0: Okay, yeah. Keep going.
1: Although it was set in 2060.
0: Yeah, like yes. They set the bronze in there and then it got unveiled in 1966. That's what I was thinking.
1: 2060.
0: Oh, okay.
1: Set in 2060.
0: Oh, I thought you said 1960. I don't know why.
1: That must be my
0: 2060.
3: 64 to 66, I think.
1: Anyway, moving on. See, this is going south rapidly.
2: Yeah.
1: It spawned a number of spoofs, like Team America, most recently, and Super Thunder Stinny Is Go by Peter Cook and Dudley Moore.
4: Yes.
1: Surely, indeed. Yes.
0: Okay.
1: So that's
0: Kate. I think I know it as well.
1: And I'll answer again now, must I say. Yes. Okay, so we're going to go, if you want to write in, yes?
0: Yes.
1: Message in.
0: If anyone wants to message in, WhatsApp us now on 0208-869-3959. That's 0208-869-3959. WhatsApp us now. Let us know if you know what that is. And you've got until the end of Candy Staton's Young Hearts Run Free to get in with your answers.

0: Candy Staton, Young Hearts Run Free, and we are in the middle of a quiz. It's called What Dat?
1: What Dat?
0: What Dat?
1: What Dat? Do we have to explain everything?
0: Well, What Dat? What is that?
1: I'm not going to go through everything.
0: Come in, you say I drop my T's when I say your name, Peter, so I feel like I should say, what's that?
1: Game. Well, that's your posh lady Penelope voice.
0: My Penelope. Oh, are you giving something away with the quiz?
1: I could be, because indeed, I'm going to go through everything.
0: Go for it. We've been getting clues from Peter.
1: Yes.
0: Peter.
1: Have we got anybody? Do we get anybody right?
0: No, we just had obvious. An answer from number ending 6000.
1: Oh, okay.
0: No name
1: and what do they say?
0: They think it is the Thunderbirds.
1: And they are right.
0: Woo!
1: And who else? We had Kate and we had Ollie. Hannah, did you get it right? Or can
2: I
1: you be?
2: Did.
1: You did,
2: very,
1: yes.
2: At the very last minute.
1: At the very last minute, yes. Stu did, didn't you?
3: Yeah.
4: Last couple.
1: Right, last couple, was it?
0: Do you want to explain your clues? Do you have any more? Because some of them were a bit rogue.
1: Well, some of them were a bit rogue. They're hard. The first one, which was inspired by the West German Wunder von Lestand, actually was a German mining disaster that happened in 1960.
3: Ooh.
1: And out of that, they created this rescue team.
0: Cool.
1: So, like international rescue. And Jerry and Sylvia Anderson saw that and they said, wouldn't that make a great idea that we have an international rescue team that could do anything?
3: Yeah.
1: Mining, space, underwater.
0: Love that.
1: And that's how Thunderbirds was formed, really.
0: Can I just say...
3: Done over here in the UK?
1: Sorry?
3: Wasn't it done over here in the UK?
1: Oh, yeah. It's filmed in Slough, actually.
3: Slough, yeah, that's right, yeah.
0: Can I just say...
3: And Tracy Island was created on Blue Peter by...
1: that wasn't true,
3: No, I know.
1: But they did do it in Blue
3: Peter. Remember it.
1: You couldn't buy them for love or money.
3: No, that's right.
1: Sorry.
0: No, I was just saying, because you were making fun of me earlier
1: whilst
0: the track was playing, and I haven't watched the Thunderbirds... ever.
3: Check it out.
0: And then they were explaining, Ryan and Peter were explaining who the Thunderbirds are and what the premise is.
1: Yeah.
0: And
1: I said,
0: they're like healthcare workers then. And they kind of are if they're based off this rescue team.
1: Healthcare workers.
4: You wonder where you're getting your healthcare, to be honest.
0: No, but they're like an air ambulance. They are basically like an air ambulance, but with spaceships.
1: A spaceship.
3: Yeah.
0: Well, space ambulance.
3: And a submarine.
1: Healthcare workers. I hadn't thought of that, but I kind of get what you're saying.
0: The NHS needs to do something with the
3: Funny
0: Thunderbirds and make something out of that, surely. Anyway.
1: Yeah.
0: On that note, Amy from Liverpool is the one who guessed it was a Thunderbird.
1: Yes.
0: So well done, Amy.
1: Well done, Amy.
0: Ooh, wink correct to you. Let's play some more music now, and then we've got to solve a mystery about something that's been left in the studio.
3: Yeah.
0: This is Olivia Newton-John with Physical.

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1: Was that from a movie?
0: Maybe.
1: Was it Fame?
0: Was it in Fame?
1: I don't know. Check it out, Peter.
0: No.
1: Top of your head.
2: It does look very 80s, that,
1: yeah,
2: that video, though.
0: The leg warmers.
1: The leg warmers, yeah.
0: It might have been Flashdance.
1: Flashdance, possibly, yeah.
0: I was going to Night Fever. Thing. You think Saturday Night Fever? Oh, we don't know. We're going to find out.
2: I was going to say Footloose, but it's not Footloose either.
0: No. Footloose. I love that film.
2: Footloose is
3: I was going to say Rocky.
1: No. Not that kind of song for that kind of movie.
2: I think with Footloose, definitely prefer the original to the new version.
0: Do you know what... Rocky could be a good chance.
1: Living in
0: he
1: America
0: does get
1: was
0: physical.
1: From Rocky.
0: True.
1: James Brown.
0: He does get physical. anyway, there's someone else who's probably been getting physical in our studio.
2: Okay, yes. That sounds weird.
1: Very weird.
2: How did we get to that?
0: But there's a bottle. This is gross, people. This is actually gross.
1: Yeah.
2: It is actually it's gross. To be fair.
0: There is a bottle of Lynx Africa shower gel in the studio.
1: So whoever's showering in the studio, cut it out.
0: I don't know why. Why is this here? Whose is it? Yeah. Team Tuesday last night, we're talking about this as well. There's a mystery at the station. We need to find out whose Lynx bottle this is.
1: Can we post it on the Radio Harrow WhatsApp group? Whose is this?
0: Well, part of me just wants to throw it in the bin.
1: Yeah.
2: I think the thing that bothers me most is the fact that it's not even a new bottle. It's clear someone's used it.
1: Oh, no.
2: So it's probably been in someone's shower.
1: Yeah.
2: Or the gym shower.
0: I know. Oh.
2: Do you know what I mean?
0: It's gross. So I want to put it in the bin, but I also don't want to touch it.
1: No.
0: Oh, no, Hannah's touched it. Oh, okay. But who do we think this is? Like, who at Radio Harrow has the audacity for this?
1: Yeah.
2: I'm gonna put it out there. Someone's clearly left it by mistake. So they didn't intend
0: to leave it
2: here, obviously.
3: If they had it in their bag, why would they take it out of their bag?
2: Maybe I'm gonna go out there that maybe it's someone maybe who's not no offense on the younger end. Who was showing someone who was slightly older who may not remember Lynx Africa. Like, we remember it from school. We associate it with boys' gym lockers and stuff.
1: Yeah.
2: I reckon someone just wanted to smell what Lynx Africa was because it's just iconic.
1: Yeah.
0: Okay, but it's a half-used bottle.
2: That's weird. Yeah, true. Yeah. I take it back now.
0: Kate's really
2: grimy.
0: Trying to
2: It could be really grimy.
0: Kate is really defending who this is, but...
2: I'm your best friend, whoever it is. I'm defending you.
0: But does that mean you know?
2: No.
1: Was it the first scent that came out when Lynx was around? It was like Lynx Africa.
0: I don't know
1: then
0: any other Lynx scent.
1: It's so many.
2: I just associate it with school because
0: and boys
2: it was massive on TV. They had massive campaigns, I think, at the time. Yeah. And there was like tigers or like cheetahs or something in the advert.
3: I think we can narrow it down who it could be because
2: is it you?
0: Yeah, because I've known my first guess
2: is
0: was
2: it
0: Ollie.
2: You?
1: Yeah.
0: Hannah's first guess was Ollie.
3: I can't confirm it's not me.
1: Well, I know it's not Tim because when I was here Saturday, I took a picture of it and sent it to Tim. Is this you?
0: Wait, but the plot thickens.
1: Yeah.
0: Uh-huh. I thought this started on yesterday's Tuesday show.
1: I saw it here Saturday night and I sent it to Tim.
3: And
1: it was not him.
3: It wasn't here. When I was here on Friday, it was not here on Friday. So it had to be.
0: It's Saturday. Someone on Saturday.
1: I saw it here Saturday. Yeah.
3: Saturday. I thought it would be Sunday.
1: Saturday night, I saw it here. Yeah.
0: No. Okay, so it's someone on Saturday. Peter's on a Saturday.
2: Peter!
0: Okay, well, I think, Peter, you're going to have to investigate this on Saturday.
2: Can I just make one other point, actually? Mm. I don't know if anyone else has this.
3: She was on Saturday.
1: Wasn't me.
2: But does anyone else find... Like, for example, for me, sometimes if I use Nick's sort of... I don't want to say like male scent. I actually quite enjoy it. So it doesn't necessarily mean it's a man who's left it here. What if it's a woman who actually just likes the smell of Lynx Africa?
0: Potentially,
1: maybe.
0: But Kate, again, I think you're being too nice.
2: Oh, sorry.
1: Yeah.
2: I feel like I'm not helping to progress the investigation
0: at all. But I feel like we have progressed because we know it was there Saturday evening.
1: Yep.
0: So if someone had left it before, it wasn't there on a Friday,
3: but
0: according to Ollie, who is still a culprit.
2: We think it's still Ollie or someone on Friday.
4: But was there Saturday lunchtime?
0: It was their Saturday lunchtime.
2: It was. Oh!
3: But
0: so then who's on Friday nights to Saturday morning?
2: Ollie!
3: Again, I can confirm it's not me.
1: That's also on a Friday night, is it? Was it him?
0: Who else?
3: I think that's true. But I didn't see him. I didn't actually see the bottle there on the Friday. So
2: you didn't see it on the Friday?
3: No, the bottle, no.
1: The bottle, no.
3: So, but... But Tavika Law here on Sunday.
0: Oh! Sunday? That's after this all happened, and I wasn't there this week.
3: Can anyone confirm that?
0: Yes, you can listen back on RadioHarrow.org and listen again.
2: Should all do anyway, because we've got some amazing content up on the website.
0: 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And Shrey from Team Tuesdays, who I know is listening in, you've got a further layer to your investigation, and I hope you Sherlock Holmes this out the bag.
2: Come on, Team Thursday.
0: Over to you now.
1: The Mystery of the Lynx Africa.
0: Yes. And here's another track, also called Physical, because we're going to be talking about health and well-being and women's health and getting physical in a different way. I'm going to be quiet. This is Stuart Lieber.

0: Dua Lipa with Physical on Radio Harrow, and we are talking about exercise and fitness and getting physical, because it's also National Women's Health and Fitness Day, and this is our big remit on Radio Harrow. We love talking about health and well-being and trying to inspire you to get healthy and look after your well-being. So, women's health and fitness. I've got Kate,
1: hello,
0: Hannah here, and Ryan, because of, you know what, we're inclusive, and it's good to get a male perspective as well.
1: It's very true.
0: On stuff like this.
1: Agreed.
0: How would you say you are in terms of health and fitness? How conscious are you of it?
2: I'm happy to start, bearing in mind I have two chronic illnesses, which have been acquired since I was an adult. So I have IBS, which I've spoken about a few times on the show. And earlier this year, I had been starting to have panic attacks, and my psychiatrist had asked me to go and see a cardiologist just to make sure that that wasn't causing the problem. And I turned out I had a mild heart condition as well. So that is likely to have been acquired post-COVID.
0: Yeah.
2: So it's really important to be aware so that you are able to make adjustments. So the one thing I said to my doctor when I found out I had, it's called premature ventricular contractions, that I said, what, can I do exercise still? He's like, yeah, of course you can. Like, you can just continue as normal, but you just have to be mindful. So don't overexert yourself. So that's still, you can have like a moderate jog. I can still enjoy my Zumba class, which I still really love, or a dance class, which is my preferred method of exercise. I don't know about you guys, but I find sort of standalone gym exercise a little bit boring.
0: Yeah.
2: I need a bit of structure. So the choreography and stuff. Whereas I know, Hannah, you've become quite a big runner now,
1: haven't you? Yeah, I'm a runner.
2: You sound very enthusiastic right now.
1: I'm currently training for half a marathon.
2: I did not know that.
1: It's a few weeks.
2: It's in 2 weeks.
1: Yeah. So I'm just in my tapering now. So I've done my longest run.
0: What does tapering mean?
1: You slow down before you have your race.
0: Oh, really?
1: Yeah. It's like taper up.
0: Oh.
1: So interesting. Yeah. So we're doing like still long runs.
0: Yeah.
1: But yeah, I'm really into it. I mean, I ran before COVID, mm-hmm. then during COVID, what else was there to do?
0: Fair
1: but
0: enough.
1: Run. So I used to run like 5K every day.
0: Wow.
2: Every day?
1: Yeah.
0: Wow.
1: So my friend Ty and I used to have like a competition on Instagram and tag each other. And then I fell off the bandwagon when I started the business. And then Ty invited me to a run 2 years ago. And it was horrendous. I was so unfit. I was fit because I was going to the gym. Like, yeah. Always, I like exercise. It's my release. But yeah, running was really hard. And then one of your ex-colleagues, actually, Yasmin Evans, she started a run club in central London. And it was just like community over pace.
0: Mm-hmm.
1: She's actually local. She's based in Ruislip. Yeah. Just from there, and she convinced me to do half a marathon.
3: I think the accountability is a massive thing, isn't it?
1: Yeah,
3: if you've signed up for like a run,
1: that's
3: like an event or a few in a
1: and there's so many cool apps as well. Like, yeah. I use Runner, and it's
2: is that the one that ends in an A?
1: Yeah.
2: Oh, okay.
1: And Strava? Runner. I use Strava. It's linked. So Strava owns Runner. Runner owns Strava.
0: Okay.
1: And honestly, I'm a massive advocate of all sorts of women's health, physical, mental, hormonal. It's important, and
0: it is important,
1: and they all interlink.
0: Yeah, and it changes with everything that you do.
1: Definitely changes with age.
0: Yeah.
1: Yeah. And what your body can do and can't do.
0: Because running is a whole... I think running... Like, Ryan, I don't know. Do you run?
3: Yeah, I'm just back to running. I had a bad injury over the summer. Okay. So it feels great to be back to it, yeah. But baby steps. I'm doing like incremental.
0: Is there... Because I find, as a woman, it's quite hard to run.
3: Yeah.
0: And I don't know if there's differences between men and women when we start to run.
1: I mean,
0: because of I don't know whether I should say this.
1: Like, you have to wear a sports bra.
0: Because we have like aerodynamically different bodies,
1: and men are more muscular.
0: Yeah,
1: they're completely different.
0: Work genetic
1: makeup.
3: Yeah,
0: like there's a lot other stuff going on every month and all of that kind of like it does. Mm-hmm. I don't like when you start running, like. What are the things that men also have to be aware of?
3: Yeah.
0: Because it must be.
1: Yeah.
3: To be honest, yeah, probably not as many as women, I would say. I would say it doesn't feel like there's any sort of anything like that you have to sort of account for, really, to be honest. It's just, I hear a lot of women say they won't feel comfortable running at night time as well. I guess men don't have that problem. Massively. Like, that's the thing. So I guess maybe running clubs are probably...
0: Because that's why long distance running is quite hard, because if you need to like time it, and like, who's got time to do the whole run and be far? Because if you go too far, then you're like, oh, now I'm going to take that same time to come back.
3: Yeah.
0: Like, you have a plan.
3: Definitely.
0: And you, how do you not get bored with running?
1: But that's the main, for me, I love running because I'm focusing on actually like all of the things in my head or not in my head or breathing rather than actually running.
3: Do you bring music with you?
1: Sometimes, but sometimes my best runs have been in silence.
3: Yeah, it's nice, isn't it?
1: It's
3: nice,
1: a bit like swimming, nothing. You know, when you go swimming and then you're like, wow, there's nothing and no one can contact you.
3: Yeah, no phone.
1: I love it. If I could run without a phone, I would.
3: Yeah.
0: But then, God, that's scary.
2: I have to say, that is such a good point, because even when I like do dance or Zumba classes, you can't exactly do that with a phone in your hand. So it's actually one of the few times where you're not, you actually have a mini digital detox.
1: I love it. No one can touch me. No one can talk to me. It's just exercise. And it's a release. Honestly, I'm such an advocate for exercise. I think it's so important for mental health and physical health, because particularly for women, if you are on your period, your body is drained, you're aggy, you're hungry, you may be anxious, like, it's just a
0: apologies for any bad language, but
1: time of the month. It's terrible, like, it really is. However, exercise is a really good release. So you hear many people say not to exercise, but I find actually exercising really, really helps. It's a tap.
2: I was actually going to say that, because on the sort of note of like the monthly cycles and stuff, how do you get the motivation? Because I often find like in the first couple of days, I just want to lie in bed with chocolate and ice cream and watch a rom-com and cry. So I don't know where people get the energy and motivation to get themselves.
3: I think that's
2: out.
3: The accountability again, isn't it? Yeah, if you've got like a club or something like that.
2: That's true.
3: Or if you post your Strava runs, I think it's kind of...
1: And also, if you exercise for 5 minutes, 5 minutes is better than no minutes.
2: Oh, really?
1: Yeah.
2: See, that's the thing. I often struggle because I'm like, oh, well, if I just do 5 minutes...
1: Why do you
2: minutes,
1: need to commit to like half an hour? Why do you have to commit to 20
0: I only
1: minutes?
0: Do like 20-minute workouts a day. 15, 20-minute workouts a day.
1: Yeah. Consistency is better than one mad push like now and again. And to be honest, like, so on Saturday, I had to do a long run. And honestly, I didn't want to do it. I worked all day and I was like, okay, I'm going to cap it off at 3K. Got to 3K, and then 3K is the mark, by the way. Once you hit, do you find that as well? The maybe the first 3K is like dodge.
3: The hardest part,
1: And then you're like, I've got this.
3: The initial shock, isn't it?
1: Yeah.
3: It's like, yeah.
1: And then you just get into it and then you're like, oh, okay, I'm flying now.
3: Yeah.
0: Okay, very quickly, because we don't have long. Quick tips from each of you. If you're feeling like you don't want to get into exercise and whatever, what is the big motivator for you? What would you recommend people do if they want to get health and fit?
1: 5 minutes is better than 20 minutes.
3: 100%. Couch to 5K. That was very good.
0: Yeah.
3: That got me going.
2: Listen to music first, because that'll get you in the zone.
0: I love it. Great tips from everyone there. And remember, if you've missed any of the show, you can listen back on radioharrow.org, and there'll be another team there tomorrow at the same time at 9 p.m. But for now, we'll love you and leave you, and we'll see you next week. Bye.
3: Bye.
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2: It was just another day, a familiar drive through familiar country. 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